This is Sunday Magazine. I'm Saroja Coelho. If you check out recent headlines about the way we live with data, it's very telling. In Toronto, Mayor Olivia Chow moved to ban surveillance pricing. This is where

0: Before UHN was named the number two hospital in the world, it was branding itself as Canada's number one hospital with ads like this.
1: The time is now for Canada to generate bold, homegrown strategies for economic growth. And Canada's number one hospital is responding to the call with a pioneering strategy to harness and accelerate the biomedical research field and talent pool in this country.
0: So what do you think of UHN branding itself as Canada's number one hospital from a marketing point of view?
2: I think that's an interesting position to take in the marketplace. It's always, whenever you have brand superiority in a market, it's always great to let the public know that. It's always how they back that kind of a statement up that determines for me whether it's a successful piece of communication or not. They don't give you a lot of background or a lot of what we call reasons to believe in that ad. But then again, it's probably only 30 seconds long.
0: So is the we're number one approach an effective marketing tactic for a hospital compared to something like a car?
2: I would say yes. Hospital marketing is a very interesting category for me because it's selling something nobody wants, but everybody needs. I find that is an incredibly difficult marketing task, Brian, because first of all, it has to compete with all other charities and public service announcements. And there are endless PSAs and charities out there that are marketing for fundraising, et cetera. Then it has to compete against other hospitals in the space sometimes, especially in a city like Toronto, where you've got multiple hospitals. So it is a very, very difficult task. Usually hospital marketing is looking for fundraising. So it tries to make a connection with you emotionally. And then it tries to take that emotion and ask you to literally get off your couch and make a donation. And getting people to actually move on something, that always takes emotion.
0: What's the line between pride, which, you know, we want all the hospitals and the doctors and the other healthcare providers who work there to have pride in their work, but what's the difference between pride and boasting?
2: You know what? I think it's all tonality. I think the tone of that commercial you just played me was right. I never felt it was boasting or chest beating. It was just stating to me something that they believed in. And I'm assuming they can back that up, of course. But I always think it comes down to tone. It always comes down to tone. And every brand has its own tone. Even categories have their own tone. You know, for example, most car advertising has a similar tone. Most beer advertising has a tone. And hospital advertising has a tone. Hospital advertising is all about empathy.
0: Empathy for whom?
2: Empathy for the work they do, empathy for the people that are in the hospitals that need care, and hoping to tap that empathetic gene that we all have that we want to be part of the solution.
0: Kevin Smith thinks he's floating all boats. Like, this is a call to arms to other hospitals in Canada to follow the same approach, you know, which is very different from, you know, my training as a physician. I was acculturated to never brag about what I do. And to never brag about what my hospital does, because, you know, one day we may fail to live up to standards and people will be saying nasty things about us instead. But Kevin Smith is espousing something very different here, isn't he?
2: Well, that's a very Canadian point of view, right? I mean, American hospitals go all out in bragging about what they do and what their achievements are. I think there's nothing wrong with coming out and talking about why you do what you do well and what that means to people and what that means to patients and what that means to floating all the boats, that, you know, all hospitals can aspire to that. I personally have no problem with that.
0: And they're talking about it a lot. I listen to a lot of private radio, sports radio. I know people who listen to music stations. And these ads, and it's not one, there's a whole suite of ads, several that are narrated by Kevin Smith. There are others. And when I hear these ads over and over again in heavy rotation with all their varieties, I'm thinking that's an expensive campaign, isn't it?
2: Well, I don't know if that's true. And I'll tell you why. When I was in the day-to-day business of advertising, because I had a production company, so, you know, UHN would come to someone like me and say, could you produce these commercials? Or their advertising agency would. I would never charge to do that. That would be one of those occasions where I would donate my time and the studio time and not charge them anything. And I wonder, they're probably getting a lot of free airtime too, because they're nonprofit, from radio stations. If you're hearing very heavy media weight on those,

0: Khalil Hassanali with a CBC News update. The big news is that WestJet and the union representing over 4,000 flight attendants have reached a tentative deal. This brings an end to the strike, which began yesterday morning. And the strike led Canada's second largest airline to cancel hundreds of flights, stranding thousands of passengers. Details of the tentative deal still yet to be fully released. Experts have stressed in the past that it still takes a couple of days for everything to return to normal. The city of St. Catharines has declared a state of emergency. It comes after two extreme rainstorms in less than a week dropped more than 140 millimeters of rain, triggering widespread flooding. It's also overwhelmed municipal infrastructure and caused significant damage to homes, businesses, as well as public property. The city's mayor says the declaration improves the response as well as recovery efforts. The weather forecast for Ottawa: clear overnight tonight, dropping down to 11. We do have a sunny Tuesday in store as we get up to a high of 27, feeling warmer than that, and a very high UV index reading. For Cornwall, it is going to be partly cloudy through the overnight hours, dropping down to 13, sunny and a high of 27 for tomorrow. For Bancroft, we do have a clear sky overnight, dropping down to 9 degrees, and then sunny conditions come Tuesday with a high of 27, feeling like 30, sunny on Wednesday, and a high of 28.
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3: Hello, I'm Rebecca Zanbergen, sitting in for Neil Cooksall.
4: Good evening, I'm Chris Howden. This is As It Happens. Tonight.
3: Waiting for the smoke to clear, wildfires have forced more than 5,000 British Columbians out of their homes. I'll talk to an evacuee who fled the flames in the Okanagan region.
4: Deflecting pool. A former Olympic canoeist was in deep trouble over damage done to a certain shallow pool in Washington, D.C. But now prosecutors say the case against him does not hold water.
3: Small wonder. We talked to a surgeon who recently put a fetus's intestines back in its body while it was still in utero. He tells us all about his tiny clinical trial that's making big waves.
4: Plus, Gaffeteria, in a special edition of As It Happened, will serve up some of our all-time favorite stories about mayhem, mix-ups, and mistakes.
3: Including main character Energy. A dog named Mouse is accidentally identified as a lion thanks to his flashy haircut.
4: And boom in busts. Inflation may be a problem at this year's Women's Tour de France. Some cyclists could be making themselves more aerodynamic by buying oversized bras and stuffing them. As it happens, the Monday edition, radio that gets down to bras tax.

The reflecting pool at the Lincoln Memorial in Washington, D.C. isn't in the best shape right now, but at least David Hearn isn't going to go to prison for that. Back in June, after President Donald Trump had the landmark renovated, the one-time Olympic canoeist briefly touched the water. Mr. Trump had had the pool painted what he called American flag blue for the 250th anniversary of the United States. When Mr. Hearn was there, pieces of its liner were floating on the surface. And after taking a look, he was arrested.